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2: 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The end. 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
0: As well as from all the Citizen Critics out there.
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0: We'll find some useful tips.
3: This is in German. Do not buy unless you speak German. As you can tell from this review, I speak English and not German.
2: Because we won the war.
3: Well,
1: and some pretty useless tips.
0: Oh, it has wall-to-wall profanity and vulgar language.
4: Can't you just make a movie about mobsters where they don't swear?
0: We'll uncover some startling truths. September 11th was still more than a week away.
4: He claiming Mr. Rogers had something to do with 9/11?
3: I think he's not claiming it. I think he's about to prove it right now.
0: We'll go on a journey of self-discovery.
4: Night of the Comet is one of the greatest movies.
3: Well,
5: no, it's not, but...
4: I immediately back off that statement.
0: And confront our own shameful opinions.
4: Why should the pros who get, at least they get paid for it? I want to do this for free.
5: Like, my opinion on, what was that band that I really got out in front of?
0: The New Radicals.
5: The New Radicals. Yeah, I was like, I think this guy's the next Stevie Wonder.
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1: Congressional districts change. Lines get.
2: When was the last time you woke up actually feeling rested or got through the day without feeling stressed out? Yeah, over 50% of adults say they'd feel better if they got more sleep, and stress is often the biggest barrier. That's why CBD from CB Distillery makes so much sense. 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

0: ended because they're getting decimated.
1: But President Trump says unless Iran is ready to meet in a meaningful way, he has no interest.
2: Fox's Jared Halpern at the White House. The U.S. military has confirmed that a third service member is believed to be dead in last Friday's attack on a base in Jordan, identifying the soldier as Sergeant Angel Rompersad of Queens, New York. Yesterday, the Pentagon identified James Fian of Hawaii and Isabella Gonzalez of Carrollton, Texas, as the two others killed in an Iranian ballistic missile and drone attack. Secretary of War Pete Hegseth appeared before the Senate Appropriations Committee asking for more money to fund the military, saying the Biden administration lets supplies dwindle.
3: President Trump's following a simple logic. The military requires a generational investment.
2: Hegseth said he estimated the conflict in Iran has cost about $37.5 billion so far. A Mexican government official says the man who was struck and killed by a tractor trailer while running from an encounter with immigration and other federal agents in Florida had been on vacation in the U.S. on a tourist visa. The death of 28-year-old Juan Cornelia Duran was the third death in roughly a week involving encounters with ICE officers. 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
8: 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I'm Christian Spicer. I'm a writer, podcaster, and a huge fan of The Last of Us. 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
2: 6:30 a.m., your alarm goes off. You jolt awake.

0: family in Atlanta before he was struck by a truck while running from ICE officers, noting he had a U.S. tourist visa. Florida Highway Patrol says the 28-year-old was one of four people inside of a vehicle stopped in St. Augustine, Florida, who fled on foot during an encounter with Immigration and Customs Enforcement and Homeland Security investigations when he ran into a busy road and was hit by a tractor trailer. DHS and the Highway Patrol have not shared additional details, citing an investigation.
1: Fox's Christian Goodwin. OpenAI says its technology acted on its own in an unprecedented hack of another company. 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
2: 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Yeah, over 50% of adults say they'd feel better if they got more sleep, and stress is often the biggest barrier. 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
4: It's August 2023, a county government meeting in Pennsylvania's Lehigh Valley. A young woman, early 20s, steps up to the mic to speak.
5: My two-month-old son was happily drinking milk from his bottle when he quickly started choking, turned blue, and went limp. My boyfriend transported our son to the changing table as I grabbed an anti-choking device and my boyfriend began assembling it. Two pumps of the device and my son was conscious, gasping for air and coughing up milk.
4: They all went to the ER to make sure the baby was okay.
5: But upon arriving at Lehigh Valley Hospital, the diagnosis quickly became something so different.
4: One of the doctors had a theory.
5: She stated to my father and mother-in-law that we are young, first-time parents who got frustrated with our baby and violently shook him to make him stop crying, and a confession would only make things easier for us.
4: The parents were told to leave the hospital without their son, and he wouldn't come home for 7 whole months.
5: I'm a postpartum mom dealing with the grief and the trauma of my son being ripped from my arms. And I'm a mom who lost everything in less than 24 hours due to one doctor's misdiagnosis. Enough is enough.
4: And then the next person speaks. And the next one. The stories they tell form a pattern of parents walking into a Lehigh Valley hospital to get help for a child, only to leave without them. And the same doctor's name kept coming up again and again. A pediatrician.
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4: That's what I wanted to know, too. From Serial Productions and the New York Times, I'm Diane Neary, and this is The Preventionist, a story about a doctor and the rise of a powerful field of pediatric medicine.
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3: There was a murder in Central Ohio that many people still don't want to talk about. The man who committed that crime once sat on death row, but now he's on the run. His name is Lester Eubanks. Lester didn't tunnel out of prison or scale a stone wall. On a December morning in 1973, he and a small group of inmates were granted permission to walk outside prison walls. His handcuffs were taken off. He changed into civilian clothing, and he and three others were driven to a local mall. They were told they could wander the stores and were asked to return to a designated meeting spot. Hours later, all the inmates came back, except Lester Eubanks. And he hasn't been seen since.
4: He had a full plan. The guy had a plan.
5: I was just astounded that this could actually happen.
3: There were many years when it seemed like no one was even looking for Lester. But recently, his whereabouts have become the focus of the U.S. Marshals Service, the federal agents who track fugitives. The case is testing the marshals.
6: Those nine lives are running out, and we're going to catch up with Lester.
3: And is being urged on by those hurt most by Lester's crime.
7: He's had enough free time. He confessed to the crime, and his time is up.
3: I'm Sunny Hostin with ABC News. Over the past year, a team from the ABC News investigative unit joined the search for Lester Eubanks. They uncovered new leads, possible sightings, and at every turn found resistance from those who want Lester Eubanks to be forgotten. What they've uncovered is a case that's about more than murder. It's about family loyalty, a life on the run, and a first-hand look and how the U.S. Marshals are trying to solve one of the oldest fugitive cases in American history. Now they may be closer than ever. From ABC News.
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0: as I say, we'll break down all of the courthouse drama. We'll break down all of the money spent to illegals and even Snopes calling out the governor on. And I'm sure we'll have plenty of other stuff to dive into as well. Until then, though, enjoy your Wednesday. We'll see ya. Bye. Oh.
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4: A reappearance before the Senate Appropriations Committee. Secretary of War Pete Hegseth defending the Trump administration's approach to the war in Iran.
5: You don't have a strategy. You don't have a long-term plan to actually win this war. Win the war. The men and women are going to be able to do it, but they need to have leadership. When will you show leadership?
6: We have leadership.
5: When will you show leadership?
6: Why don't you show some leadership and stand up to your fellow Democrats who won't fund the troops, who stand and play partisan politics while you don't give us the money?
4: Senator Gary Peters of Michigan questioning the secretary. Meantime, the talks between the United States and Iran are stalemated with no real indication when they may restart. But the president overnight says Iran desperately wants to meet.
7: He made the comment while speaking in the Oval Office Tuesday morning, adding that no one has gone after Iran like he has.
8: One of the first things we did early in the administration, they would have a nuclear weapon and you wouldn't have Israel. And in my opinion, you wouldn't have various other countries in the Middle East that all begun.
7: This comes as the U.S. has conducted strikes on Iran for 11 straight nights. Three U.S. soldiers were killed in Iranian attacks on bases in Jordan and Iraq over the weekend. Iran's Islamic Revolutionary Guard Corps also claimed its aerospace force used cruise missiles to destroy Amazon's central data infrastructure in Bahrain in an attack that also targeted U.S. air defense systems. I'm Mark Mayfield.
4: New York City Mayor Zohran Mamdani Tuesday night walked back his pledge and campaign promise to arrest Israeli Prime Minister Benjamin Netanyahu on an international criminal court warrant.
9: In a video posted to the mayor's official X account, Mamdani listed a minute's worth of allegations against Netanyahu and said he explored all the city's options for detaining him.
10: It's clear that we do not have the independent legal authority to enforce this warrant.
9: Mamdani then added a challenge.
10: The federal government, however, does. And I call on them to join the ICC and execute this warrant.
9: Netanyahu is expected to attend the UN General Assembly in September, prompting this from the mayor.
10: Benjamin Netanyahu is not welcome in New York City, nor is any other war criminal at large.
9: He didn't explain what that meant in relation to Netanyahu. In New York, I'm Andrew Whitman.
4: In Windsor Locks, Connecticut, two nursing home workers have been arrested, charged with failing to do their jobs and trying to cover it up. That, according to police, led to the death of a 93-year-old resident of the nursing home who got out of the home and died of hypothermia in the February cold.
11: That gives us insight into the mindset that they knew that they, you know, they had missed some significant steps in their treatment. And again, we're trying to do damage control.
4: Now the pair face felony charges. The Bickford Nursing Home in Windsor Locks was closed by the state of Connecticut in April. A voluntary manslaughter conviction for a Western Massachusetts woman accused of killing her wife is being upheld. The Massachusetts Court of Appeals has denied the appeal filed by Kara Rentala. Rentella was found guilty of strangling her wife to death at their home in 2010. She was initially convicted of first-degree murder after two mistrials, but that verdict was later overturned. A man who authorities say sold drugs with the former dean of a Western Massachusetts high school is pleading guilty. Prosecutors say that Theodore Warren pleaded guilty to his role in a drug trafficking organization that was allegedly operated by former Pittsfield High School dean Lavonte Wiggins. Investigators say Wiggins directed Warren to distribute more than 450 grams of cocaine over a four-month period. Warren faces up to 20 years in prison. It looks like among the nine questions on the Massachusetts ballot this November will be one that will ask you if you wish to repeal the laws that made marijuana legal in Massachusetts. All the legal challenges to that question have now been settled. WHYN News Time is 9:05 in sports. Both the Red Sox and the Yankees were rained out last night. Both play day-night doubleheaders starting this afternoon. WHYN News Time is 9:05. From the Weather Center, the latest forecast calling for mostly sunny weather the rest of the day. Today it will be warm and humid, the high temperature around 84, cloudy, breezy, and 56 overnight. Sunny, less humid for Thursday, the high temperature 80 to 85. Right now, it's 75 degrees in downtown Springfield. I'm John Babak. 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
1: 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Who were they? What made them so notorious? How did the internet, or sometimes the algorithm, choose them? And what does a person do when they're suddenly confronted with more attention than the human psyche can handle? Take The Dress, a story that went uber viral in early 2015 in spite of being, well, kind of a boring optical illusion. A mother of the bride in Scotland took a picture of a dress she was thinking about wearing to her daughter's wedding. But she saw the dress as blue with black lace, and her daughter saw it as white with gold lace. One BuzzFeed post later, every single person on the internet was talking about the dress. But to me, the dress is a story about the last couple of months when the internet was still sort of fun. It was shortly before the stories that spread across the internet stopped being driven by exploited millennials with useless arts degrees and started being decided by algorithms hell-bent on growing internet usership at all costs. And on a long enough timeline, the story of the dress is one entangled with abuse and media exploitation. Internet history is a tricky thing to be invested in. It feels like every time a bad with business billionaire buys up another platform, history starts being erased. With the team at Cool Zone Media, we're taking these characters' 16th minute of fame to see what their moment meant to them and what it says about us.
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4: Trump threat to Iran. I'm Dave Anthony, Fox News. The president posted that on Truth Social, writing, from this time forward, anytime Iran shoots at a ship in the Strait of Hormuz, the U.S. will bomb and destroy one bridge or power plant.
5: The president always prefers to negotiate and reach a deal on these things. And we're prepared, willing to do that. We've tried to do that now for a year and a half, but we're also not going to sit by and let ships be blown up or Americans be attacked.
4: Secretary of State Marco Rubio said that this morning at a summit in the Philippines after an 11th straight night of American bombing.
6: The target list expanding, deeper strikes inside of Iranian territory, along with a variety of positions near to the Strait of Hormuz.
4: Fox's Trey Yingst also reports from Tel Aviv.
6: The Iranians launched new counterattacks overnight, triggering sirens in Bahrain and Kuwait. The Jordanians also say they shot down a number of incoming Iranian missiles.
4: Jordan is where three American troops were killed last week. A fourth died in Iraq. And President Trump will be there at Dover Air Force Base next hour when their flag-draped caskets arrive.
7: So we're going to honor them?
4: Telling reporters just minutes ago, it's one of the hardest things he does as president. He's called them patriots carrying out an important mission.
7: Nobody wants Iran to have a nuclear weapon. Do you want Iran to have a nuclear weapon? You think it's good?
4: Well, the president also touted in another Truth Social post a big night of primary wins for MAGA Republicans in Arizona, proclaiming Democrats, as he calls them, are dumbfounded.
8: Let's make this the year that we turn Arizona red again.
4: Andy Biggs won the GOP primary for governor and then will try to unseat Democratic Governor Katie Hobbs in November. Another Trump-backed candidate, Mark Lamb, won the GOP primary to replace Biggs.
9: In the competitive District 1 congressional race, Trump-endorsed former NFL kicker Jay Feely was nominated for November. In that same race, National Democrats-backed Marlene Galan Woods, who's currently in second place against Dr. Amish Shah.
4: Fox's Matt Finn says that race not called yet. 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
10: 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Here's what's happening. State Appeals Court is rejecting the appeal of Kara Rintala, convicted of killing her wife. John Babak has more.
11: The now 59-year-old Rintala was convicted in 2023 of killing her wife, Anna Marie Cochran Rintala, in 2010. The case, the first known murder case in Hampshire County, where the defendant had to be tried four times. Two trials ended in mistrials. A third, a conviction, was thrown out on appeal because of issues with expert witness qualifications. The fourth trial in 2023, and that conviction has now been upheld. Rintala has served half of her 12 to 14-year prison term.
10: The June housing report is out from the Warren Group. They say single-family home sales up almost 14% year over year. The median price of the homes down 1.4% to $678,000. Hampden County saw a 24% increase in sales. Hampshire County sales up by a little more than 7%. Franklin County sales down by about 3%. Massachusetts voters have 9 questions to deal with on the ballot this November. One will be a repeal of marijuana laws. If approved, the industry would simply fail to exist. The repeal question cleared all the hurdles yesterday. Massachusetts House Dems vote today on a bill allowing abortions after 24 weeks. AAA has gas at 4:07 today, 4:15 in Connecticut in sports. Both the Red Sox and Yankees playing day-night doubleheaders. 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
14: Okay, it's Chuck, it's Mark, and it's Tucker, and not much going on in markets today, to be completely honest. The S&P 500 is flat. You know, it's I put on a new shirt today. Feels like kind of a waste to get out of bed for that. You know, you've got the Dow up 63 points. Whoop-de-doo. The NASDAQ composite down 48. Not particularly interesting to me. As I said at the beginning of the week, if you have some gardening to do, you want to mow the lawn, you want to go play some golf, go out boating, fishing, hunting, If you're in the Southern Hemisphere listening to us and you want to go skiing, have at it. This is the week to do it. There's just not much going on this week, and it's being reflected in equity markets, which are just not really doing too much. The bond market, a little bit more interesting. At least you got the 10-year Treasury. It's up 2.6 basis points to 4.654. Okay, maybe I can get out of bed for that. You know, there's a little something there. Dollar index off 0.06%. Not much happening there. Precious metals, we do have a little bit of there. Gold's up almost 2%, $75 an ounce to $41.51. So that's kind of cool. We got crude oil continuing to move upward as well. Not cool because none of us like it, but it is happening. West Texas Intermediate up another $2.39 a barrel to $86.73. AAA national average for gas prices is at $4.06, up another 4.1 cents overnight. Diesel up 4 cents as well. And again, who knows how this progresses over the coming weeks, because it's all going to be dependent on what happens in the Middle East. Most, you know, that's the biggest impact area, at least. But we're probably getting into that 412 to 415 range by the end of the week. That's kind of

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8: A tribute to the fallen. I'm Lisa Brady, Fox News. President Trump attending the dignified transfer as the remains of 4 U.S. service members killed in Jordan and Iraq since Friday arrive at Dover Air Force Base in Delaware, telling reporters before the solemn ceremony his message for the families.
9: We love you. We love your child, and that's what they are to them. They're their children. There's no games, no nothing. That's their child. And all you can do is throw out your heart.
8: The American soldiers were killed as Iran fired missiles and drones at U.S. bases in the region, retaliating for U.S. strikes on Iran over attacks on commercial shipping. And Iran is vowing to respond in kind if the president follows through on his latest threat.
10: In a social media post, President Trump says the U.S. will destroy one bridge or power plant each time Iran shoots at a ship in the Strait of Hormuz. The warning came after the 11th night of U.S. airstrikes on Iran and amid little public sign of progress on diplomatic efforts to end the conflict. 1/5 of the world's traded oil and gas passed through the strait before Iran closed it after the war began, jolting the world economy with far-reaching effects.
8: Fox's Tanya J. Powers. The president has also threatened to take care of it if Iran-backed Houthi rebels in Yemen choke off another critical strait in the region. Ousted Venezuelan leader Nicolas Maduro, due back in federal court in New York City at this hour, along with his wife, after being charged with multiple drug-related counts.
11: Prosecutors allege that for 25 years, Maduro ran Venezuela like a drug trafficking organization, transporting thousands of tons of cocaine as leader of the Cartel de los Soles. If convicted, they both face up to life in prison. Maduro's lawyers indicate they plan on filing motions to get this case thrown out before the trial begins.
8: Fox's Brian Yenes at Manhattan Federal Court. The defense argues Maduro has immunity and that the U.S. military raid capturing him was illegal. 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
6: 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I'm Jay Corwin. Here's what's happening. State Appeals Court is rejecting the appeal of Kara Rintala, convicted of killing her wife. John Babak has more.
7: The now 59-year-old Rintala was convicted in 2023 of killing her wife, Anna Marie Cochran Rintala, in 2010. The case, the first known murder case in Hampshire County, where the defendant had to be tried four times. Two trials ended in mistrials. A third, a conviction, was thrown out on appeal because of issues with expert witness qualifications. The fourth trial in 2023, and that conviction has now been upheld. Rintala has served half of her 12 to 14-year prison term.
6: The June housing report is out from the Warren Group. They say single-family home sales up almost 14% year over year. The median price of the homes down 1.4% to $678,000. Hampden County saw a 24% increase in sales. Hampshire County sales up by a little more than 7%. Franklin County sales down by about 3%. Massachusetts voters have 9 questions to deal with on the ballot this November. One will be a repeal of marijuana laws. If approved, the industry would simply fail to exist. The repeal question cleared all the hurdles yesterday. Massachusetts House Dems vote today on a bill allowing abortions after 24 weeks. AAA has gas at 4:07 today, 4:15 in Connecticut in sports. Both the Red Sox and Yankees playing day-night doubleheaders. From the Weather Center, warm, humid, highs top 80 today. 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

0: Well, excuse me. Welcome back in here to Clay and Buck. Brad in Texas wants to chat with us. Brad, you got an interesting background, buddy. Tell us what's going on here.
1: Hey, guys, thanks for having me on. Yeah, I and I'll be really quick here. Became Secretary of State in 2005. The first legislation I had introduced, passed, and signed was to require the use of paper ballots in Montana. That became really important in the election cycle of 2006. We had a tied House of Representatives, 50-50. The governor was a Democrat, and under Montana law, that meant control of the House went to the Democrats. So we had a tied House race in 2006. We took those paper ballots down to that district, sat around the table, and put each ballot in each stack until we were done. Three votes shifted to the Republican candidate, which shifted the control of the House of Representatives in Montana. So the point there is, obviously, voter fraud does not need to be rampant in order to have a huge impact. And then just real quickly, one other observation, and that is this, guys. Maintaining election integrity is absolutely critical, but what is even more important is for us to maintain the confidence that the American people have in the outcome of the process.
2: Amen. Thank you for the call, Buck. This is why one of the characteristics for conflict when it comes to warriors, when it comes to politics and everything else, it's not just impropriety, it's the appearance of impropriety. That's the legal standard. Why? Because if it starts to look like something is not on the up and up, the mere fact that people start to distrust it is a significant factor as well. This is why we've been hammering. California is, I think, probably still counting votes from that primary. I don't think anybody could argue that the longer elections drag on and the more illegals we find who are casting ballots, again, 400 illegal voters that we know of in New Jersey, the less anyone can trust the outcome of any of these races.
0: This is why the Democrats usually end up just slinging insults on this stuff, because their argument is not sound.
2: Amen. Let me tell you, he was just talking about the legal process and what you do when you need to contest an election, when you go look at the paper ballots. Are you dealing with your own legal challenges right now? 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
13: Hey, this is Jamie Loftus, and this is my new weekly show, 16th Minute of Fame, the podcast where every episode I take a closer look at an internet character of the day. Who were they? What made them so notorious? How did the internet, or sometimes the algorithm, choose them? And what does a person do when they're suddenly confronted with more attention than the human psyche can handle? Take The Dress, a story that went uber viral in early 2015 in spite of being, well, kind of a boring optical illusion. A mother of the bride in Scotland took a picture of a dress she was thinking about wearing to her daughter's wedding. But she saw the dress as blue with black lace, and her daughter saw it as white with gold lace. One BuzzFeed post later, every single person on the internet was talking about the dress. But to me, The Dress is a story about the last couple of months when the internet was still sort of fun. It was shortly before the stories that spread across the internet stopped being driven by exploited millennials with useless arts degrees and started being decided by algorithms hell-bent on growing internet usership at all costs. And on a long enough timeline, the story of The Dress is one entangled with abuse and media exploitation. 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With the team at Cool Zone Media, we're taking these characters' 16th minute of fame to see what their moment meant to them and what it says about us.
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1: 844-500-4242, where we're here with Ernie Bach. You know him as an automobile dealer, but he also runs a charity, a big charity called Music Drives Us, which gives money to musical programs at the local as secondary school level.
2: Yeah.
1: And it's given millions of dollars. And we've got a little thing going here. It's his 20th anniversary today. And we are giving we're selling, basically raffling off 8 seats to a VIP show at our studio here, the VIP, the whole day, 4-hour show. Get the books, get a free meal, and we're going to take the best bid. It's $2,500 right now from Dave Manzi, but you're going to throw in something new. And Dave will get this if he's the high bidder.
2: Yeah,
1: but you're
2: Dave
1: trying
2: will,
1: to jack
2: Dave
1: it
2: will
1: up.
2: Get this if he's the high bidder. I would like to throw in 2 tickets to my VIP box at the Box Center to any show mutually agreeable. You know, some are sold out, but mutually agreeable, 2 tickets.
1: So, like, what are some of the people that they could see?
2: Well, that's coming right now. I just had a meeting, and I have a bunch of secret people that are coming, so I can't do that. But we have national acts, you know, Jerry Seinfeld, the bands. We have Blue Man Group coming, and you might go, that's a good one. Yeah, but they stopped at that theater. This is the first time they've
1: been, really.
2: Yeah, they've
1: been
2: this,
1: outside.
2: Yeah, this is the first time they've been back here. Yeah, so it's going to be good. So 2 tickets to my private box at the Box Center, along with 8 tickets here.
1: Right. So if you want a bid, you got till 9 o'clock tomorrow morning. Text Howie to 617-213-1066. And if no one tops Dave Manzi's bid, he gets the 2 tickets as well. And you know, first of all, I just want to answer one question from the from a texter. What happened to the Bentley? To all your cars that went down in the ship?
2: It's funny. For those that don't know, a boat left England with Bentleys, Audis, and Bentley, Audis, and
1: Rolls?
2: Volkswagens.
1: Rolls?
2: Bentley, Audis, and Volkswagens. It left England, was headed toward my port in Rhode Island, and sunk off the coast. To this day, I don't think that they've admitted that the electric cars were maybe.
1: I thought everybody knew that.
2: I don't know. I don't know if I actually read it, but it sunk. And I called my buddy at Bentley and I said, hey, listen, my car's at the bottom of the ocean. He says, Ernie, how do you know that? Well, I'm friendly with the port. They gave me the VIN number. I put it together. And they said to me, this is what we'll do for you, Ernie. We will put you in line tomorrow, and they'll rebuild the car tomorrow, or you can wait till next year and get a year newer car for the same money. What would you do?
1: I'd wait, but you got more money than me.
2: No, so what I didn't do is I didn't wait, because it just so happened the last year of the 12-cylinder Bentley, they stopped making...
1: Everybody
2: stopped making 12 cylinders, so I had them do it.
1: Ernie Bach, Jr., thanks for being with us. Music Drives Us. You've done a great job. Thank you on behalf of everybody in the Commonwealth. And get in this contest. You can read about it on Twitter. We're tweeting it out. Text Howie to 617-213.
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6: Economic policy. I'm Lisa Lucera, Fox News. That was one of the key themes of President Trump's speech during a speech in a key swing state.
7: The president put affordability in focus during an event in Marietta, Georgia.
8: 2 years ago, our country was dead, and now we're the hottest country anywhere in the world, respected by everybody all over the world.
7: President Trump concedes energy prices are up as a result of military strikes against Iran, but says inflation is falling.
8: And this is despite this. It's going on. The stock market has hit 73 all-time highs since the election. Think of that.
7: The cost of living is the top issue for voters, according to Fox polling. And support for President Trump's handling of the economy has fallen 13 points since March.
6: Fox's Jared Halpern at the White House. On Iran, the president said they continue to get hit hard.
8: They want to make a deal. But I say they're not ready to make a deal. Because every time they make a deal, they want to change it and everything. They're not ready. They'll be ready very soon.
6: This coming even as the U.S. and Iran continue to exchange fire. The president traveled to Georgia after attending the dignified transfer of four soldiers killed last weekend in the Iran conflict.
8: I've been there many times before. This was in particular something very sad.
6: The president invited the family of Lieutenant Tyler Feehan, who was from Georgia, to travel back from Delaware there with him on Air Force One. By a vote of 216 to 214, all Democrats opposing, the House has adopted a $95 billion budget proposal that would fund the Iran conflict and other White House priorities. But Republicans were divided over the plan, conservatives expressing concerns because there's no spending cuts to offset the cost. Wall Street, the Dow lost 6 points, the Nasdaq minus 146. The S&P off 10. 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
10: 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Here's what's happening. A man is in custody after an attempted home invasion in Longmeadow early Tuesday. Police say Nathan Gonzalez tried to flee after being caught on a security camera, but was eventually found nearby. Authorities say the 22-year-old Gonzalez resisted arrest and caused two officers to sustain minor injuries. He faces several charges. A man who authorities say assisted the former dean of a Western Massachusetts high school with drug sales has pleaded guilty. Theodore Warren recently admitted to his role in a drug trafficking organization allegedly operated by former Pittsfield High School Dean Levante Wiggins. Investigators say Wiggins directed Warren to distribute more than 450 grams of cocaine over a four-month period. Warren faces up to 20 years in prison. The state appeals court has affirmed the voluntary manslaughter conviction of Kara Rintala. John Bayback has more.
11: The now 59-year-old Rintala was convicted in 2023 of killing her wife, Anna Marie Cochran Rintala, in 2010. The case, the first known murder case in Hampshire County, where the defendant had to be tried four times. Two trials ended in mistrials. A third, a conviction, was thrown out on appeal because of issues with expert witness qualifications. The fourth trial in 2023, and that conviction has now been upheld. Rintala has served half of her 12 to 14-year prison term. in the newsroom. I'm John Babak.
10: A ballot question hoping to repeal recreational marijuana in Massachusetts will be voted on in November. State election officials say question 8 will appear on the November 3rd ballot after rejecting a final challenge from marijuana industry groups. The measure would repeal state laws legalizing, regulating, and taxing recreational cannabis. The weather forecast is coming up. I'm Tori Gates, News Radio 560 and 98.9 FM WHYN.
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0: Welcome to the Howie Carr Show, 844-500-4242. You know who's enjoying his summer? It's Lamar Cook, alleged drug kingpin, close personal aide to Governor Mara Healey until he was busted, sending 8 kilos of coke to her personal suite in the Springfield office building on Dwight Street. And now he's up on charges of firearms and cocaine trafficking. And he just got back from a trip to Disney World, family vacation to Disney World, and he's in court today. And it's just an amazing story. He's very successful. His mom won the lottery, and he got a $31,000 buyout from his good friend Mara Healey. And he was in court today, and amazingly, a very brief pretrial hearing. They just kicked the dates forward a little bit. Then he goes outside into the hall, and he's stopped by Tim Dunn, that Boston Herald reporter, and he agrees to talk, and he just answers a bunch of questions. It was very amusing stuff. And Tim's got a story up on the Herald website right now. Go to bostonherald.com. And Tim Dunn is joining us. He's back from Springfield. That was quite a little 3 or 4 minute episode there in the hallway outside the courtroom, Tim.
1: Oh, I'd say so. I think Lamar Cook was able to answer so many questions. I mean, he was so rested and well fed. How wouldn't he?
0: Yes, he did look relaxed and ready to go. I just want to play a couple of these cuts here before we talk to you. We're going to start off with, what you ask someone when he's come back from the Sunshine State. Cut one.
2: Mr. Cook, how you doing? I'm with the Boston Herald, Tim Dunn.
3: Nice to meet you.
2: How you doing? You mind talk about what your pretrial hearing today, the charges you're facing, anything like that?
3: I got you. Talk to my attorney about that. I have no problem.
2: Okay, how was your trip to Disney World?
3: Loved it. It was a great time. Had a family reunion. You had a great time there.
0: A family vacation, Tim. It's nice.
1: Oh, it's great. It's great. I wish I could have a family vacation down there.
0: Yeah, it's not exactly like it's a bargain type vacation. People are always complaining how much it costs, but it didn't seem to be a problem for Lamar Cook with his food stamp benefits and his son benefits. So, okay, let's go with your next question here. And he's gonna dump on you for getting the story about the fact that he's on food stamps after being busted for cocaine trafficking. Cut two.
2: Do you think that someone facing your charges deserves to be getting a taxpayer-funded benefit?
3: As far as
2: SNAP, Sunbucks?
3: No, I have no income currently.
2: Okay.
3: So I think anyone who's facing hardships in the Commonwealth has no income. But the real question is, have information leaked? That information should not be leaked to the public. What's next? Medical records?
0: Facing hardships. He's facing hardships.
1: Yes.
0: He got $31,000 payout from his good pal Mara Healey that he's photographed with at kielbasa festivals and Memorial Day ceremonies and at the Big E. And she gives him $31,000 and then claims she doesn't know. Then Deb Goldberg, who is the treasurer who runs the state lottery, who has also, by the way, been photographed with him. She gives the mother a $1 million prize. I mean, what is it? What does he need food stamps for?
1: Howie, I want some hardship. Where can I get myself some hardship from the state?
0: We'd all like this kind of hardship. So this is another great question you asked. Cut four.
2: Do you think it's earned? But based on there's laws that you're not entitled to it. If you were fired for cause, you were fired for cause.
3: That's not what it says. If you look at the law, that's not what it says.
2: Okay, is there any other vacations planned?
3: I do, yes.
2: Yeah?
3: Yep.
2: Plenty of them?
3: A bunch. Okay. I'm sure you'll be watching.
2: I will be. Yeah. I will be.
0: He's planning to take a bunch more vacations? Is there any date for a trial yet, or have they not even bothered to set that yet?
1: No, the next court event will be September 23rd for the pretrial hearing. They just extended it. But, Howie, you got the Grand Canyon, Canopy Lake Park. You got a bunch of places up in Maine.
0: Bar Harbor.
1: You guys got a bunch. Yeah. Bar Harbor.
0: He could go to Graham Platner's mother's restaurant. It's just a little ways out of Bar Harbor.
1: Oh, I'll have him reach out to you for directions. I'm sure he'd be really grateful.
0: The Colony Hotel, my old employer in Kennebunkport. There, you know, you could get it's a nice place. They stay open now till mid-October, I think. So I like the fact you asked him about the timing of his mom winning the $1 million, and you brought up an old historical event that brought a smile to my face when you brought it up. Cut five.
2: One more question I did have, too, is the lottery winnings of your mother. It's a pretty coincidental thing, 10 days after you were released on bail. Any comment on that?
4: No comment on that.
5: Yeah, there's no comment, and just the fact of the matter that someone would try to liken a random winning to some
2: random. I mean it's pretty coincidental.
5: It's also caused some blessings too. So I mean, her life has nothing to do with the situation. And I understand people need newsworthy issues.
2: Hey, I guess they call lottery winnings in 1991 a blessing too.
4: I just wanted to know.
5: Well, I don't think that's what we're talking about right now. And Mr. Dunn, I respect your perspective.
0: Very good. To reference Whitey Bulger's victory in the lottery, he got $1 million too. He got it direct. He bought it, obviously. But this is just crazy. And then the lawyer. So there was some Casper Milquetoast type from the Globe, and I'm really looking forward to seeing how the Globe handles this story tomorrow. I don't think it's going to be real hard hitting because they've just kind of sat back and let the Herald carry the water on this case like so many other cases. But he asked Lamar.

0: conglom everything together that have no type of connection or no nexus. So I would ask that he would get the same respect that other individuals, maybe the individual that you named in 1991, that I don't know about, so I'll tread lightly to you. But what I can say is, in the upcoming...
1: Oh, right, right.
0: We have no further comment.
2: Okay, thank you.
3: Thank you, gentlemen. Thank you.
1: He doesn't know anything about Whitey Bulger? That's hard to believe.
4: You know what, Howie? You know what? As somebody who has an Irish last name,
1: I know, why? And it was brought into the pulse of everything else, like the fact that his brother was the Senate president, right, in the most powerful Democrat in Massachusetts. How dare they bring that pulse in there? And who leaked the information that he won the lottery ticket? Tim, I got to ask you about this guy, Lamar Cook, though. You know, we've been talking about him, but I went in and we got his face, all of his Facebook postings. I posted some of them today in the Herald, at least three pictures, and this has probably already been scrubbed, but there are at least three pictures of him with Mara Healy at the Kielbasa Festival, and then at the Big E, well, not only with Mara Healy, but with the plus-size Lieutenant Governor, Kim Driscoll. And then he's at a Memorial Day ceremony. But there are also all these other people that he's with in these pictures. I'm just gonna read you the list here, and then get you to respond to it. He had his picture taken with Senator Ed Markey, Mr. Frosty. He had his picture taken with the sheriff of Hamden County, who had a problem with a bad ice cube outside the casino, Sheriff Nick Cochi. He had his picture taken with disgraced U.S. Attorney Rachel Rollins. He had his picture taken with State Treasurer Deb Goldberg, 72 years old, who is the person who runs the state lottery, where his mom just by randomnessly got the blessing of a $1 million payout. He has his picture taken with Congressman Steve Neal, the 77-year-old war horse from Springfield. He has his picture taken with Steve Lynch, the congressman from Southie. He has his picture taken with the Cape Cod congressman, Bill Keating. Is there any politician, and Democrat politician in Massachusetts, he hasn't had his picture taken with, Tim?
4: Where's Liz Warren saying that's my kind of man?
1: He's got all the local hack state reps. You know, Senator Gomez, State Rep Orlando Ramos, the old guy used to be Ben Swan, who used to talk about his constituents in, as he called it, Walpole Prison. You know, I mean, he's got his picture taken with everybody. Not Mayor Sarno.
4: When you got a hot DEI hire, you got to get in on that action, Howie. You know that.
1: Why did his lawyer let him speak like that? All go on and on like that.
4: I was questioning that to myself during that whole interview, Howie. I wasn't going to say anything. It's
1: no.
4: The gift that keeps on giving when someone's talking. But not only did the lawyer let him talk, the lawyer just went on and things I've never heard a lawyer answer before on certain topics. The only thing he seemed to know to not talk about was the direct cocaine trafficking charges.
1: Yeah, I like too the fact that I noticed another thing on his. You know, Mara Healy now she refuses to even use his name, doesn't she? When you ask her about Lamar Cook, even though she's had all these wonderful pictures taken with him, and I see in the Mass Live, he puts that in his Facebook page. He's described by the local paper as Lamar Cook is a Western Mass leader in the governor's administration. What does Mara Healy say now about this leader in her administration, who she's had all these pictures taken with, getting busted for cocaine?
4: Nothing really. I mean, we actually had, when I first broke the story of him being on SNAP and being at Disney, we had reached out to both the governor's office and the DTA, and the governor's office didn't comment. They just kind of punted towards the DTA. So it's obviously a bad look, and especially during this late in the camp in the election season, it's not great. But you know what, Howie? What we've heard over and over again, I think the most, is the quote of, "I'm a former attorney general, and I want to put bad guys away, and this was a mistake," and blah blah blah. So I mean, I guess as a former AG, she must be so offended that she hired and just let this gun-toting maniac, you know, into her administration, even though she knew about his charges.
1: Yeah, you know, she always says that when she's talking to you or anybody else. Sometimes you got to, when she says, "As a former attorney general, I put bad people in jail," you got to ask her, name one, name two.
4: Right.
1: Who have you put in? Who would you ever put in prison? We know you hired Lamar Cook, and you

0: tried to suppress evidence by one of the state police chemists who, you seem to have some kind of liking for, Sonia Farak. I don't know what you had in common with her, but, you know, she took care. So, you know, what's coming next in this? How does he have the right to, one of her judges, a no-nonsense gal that she put on the Superior Court, Mara Healy, cut the guy's bail, Lamar's bail, from $75,000 to $25,000. But, I get that. And he raises the bail because his mom just got, $1 million from the Democrat state treasurer. But how does he get to go out of state to Disney World for a lavish vacation?
1: Connections, Howie. You know, I did a story back when he was released in March, a day after, and I had got a hold of his docket. And the conditions of the release were unbelievable. It was like he was arrested for, a ding-dong ditch or something minor like that instead of cocaine trafficking. The only conditions of his release was that he had to turn over his passport and any travel ID, so he couldn't travel out of the country, and he just couldn't break any more laws. Just try to hold off as long as you can from breaking any more laws until we see you again. That's pretty much it.
0: Considering he didn't even have a Massachusetts driver's license, although he's lived here his entire life, it's probably unlikely he had a passport to turn over.
1: Well, you know how it is with women who are married and with minorities, as Democrats say, it's impossible to get a driver's license.
0: You're right. But it wasn't impossible for him to get a driver's license in Georgia, because that's where he had his driver's license, not in Massachusetts. It's kind of odd, you know. But there's a tradition in probate and family court. Sometimes if you don't pay child support or you lose a paternity test, they refuse to give you a driver's license. And I'm just saying he has been in probate and family court almost as much as he's been in small claims court, dodging credit card bills.
1: Oh yeah, well, that's partly where I imagine the $31,000 went to. We had one of our other reporters, Colleen Cronin, did a story right after he was released. He had like tens of thousands of dollars in credit card debt to begin with. So right. You know, I mean, whether securing a good lawyer or paying off that debt, he definitely put that money to use.
0: All right, Tim, you did a great job today with that. That was hilarious. That was hilarious, and it was very informative. And I'm sure he's kicking himself now for stopping in the hallway. But you did a really good job, Tim Dunn. Read his stuff tomorrow. And I'm gonna suggest that if you get the Boston Globe or you're a subscriber, whatever, you get a buck for you pay a buck for 6 months. Check and see what kind of story they write tomorrow. I don't think it's going to be very hard hitting, but at least they're going to do something, because they haven't done anything until now on Lamar Cook, because it doesn't really fit the party line, the party narrative. Thanks a lot for being with us, Tim. We appreciate it. I'm Howie Carr.
1: Thanks, Howie.
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0: Carr is back.
1: 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What are the results thus far?
2: Today's poll question, which you can vote in at howiecarshow.com, is what's the best way to end the scourge of wrong-way driving in the U.S.? Better road signage, English language proficiency for drivers, deport all illegal aliens, or not sure?
1: Deport all illegal aliens.
2: 60% of the audience says deport all illegal aliens. 24% say English language proficiency for drivers. 11% for better road signage. And 4% say they're not sure.
1: Yeah. We've heard from people about, how they in these blue states, they basically have the examiners take the exams for you or give you a little bit of a nudge. And it's not like the old days when at the CDL testing in Stoughton with the Mass State Police, they would just accept bribes, whether it was, cases of bottled water or snowblowers to pass you. Then this is just freebies because it's illegal aliens. You can't expect them to pay for anything, let alone the driver's licenses. So just deport all illegal aliens and it'll take care of so many problems in this country. We'll talk a little bit more about Lamar Cook. I got a few more things to say about him and tell you about him. When we return, I'm Howie Carr. 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
13: A few miles from the glass spires of Midtown Atlanta lies the South River Forest. 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
1: 844-500-4242. 508 says, I wonder if there's any video of Lamar Cook's mother going into the convenience store buying that ticket. Any information surrounding that? I do not have any information. Maybe we should ask Deb Goldberg if she remembers having her picture taken with the guy who... whose mother won $1 million shortly after he got out of jail, was let out on low bail by one of Mara Healy's judges after Mara Healy gave him a $31,000 buyout after he was charged with shipping 8 kilos, about 17 pounds of cocaine directly to Mara Healy's office on Dwight Street in Cambridge. In Springfield. Sweet 300, by the way, if you want to send her anything out there. I don't know. You know, there was a video, speaking of Whitey, you know, which Tim Dunn brought up, when Whitey, the serial killer brother of the Senate president at the time, Billy Bulger, when he won the $1 million, he didn't win it. He bought the ticket for cash from one of his minions, the brother of one of his minions, allegedly. They had video of him going to the lottery headquarters, and it was released. He was wearing the white Red Sox cap when he showed up. Made it very easy. Whitey was wearing a white baseball cap. Still remember it. And here's another one. Limerick guy says, between the $30,000 Lamar got as a gift from Healy and his mom's million-dollar lottery win, he's made more money since he got arrested than he ever made selling drugs, never mind the EBT card. Pitiful. Well, you heard Tim say, looks. You could see the video, by the way. It's a Herald website. We'll have it up on Instagram later on. It's he does look very very relaxed. How many other Lamar Cooks are there in this administration that we don't know about? That is a very good question. Would they just pop up every once in a while? Last year we found out about Plaza Gate on the Turnpike, where they were going to give they were going to take $1 billion less to give it to a contract to some foreign company because they had hired some lobbyists who were tight with Mara Healy. And now they're trying to give a $2 billion contract to Ayanna Pressley's jailbird, another drug kingpin, convicted drug kingpin husband, even though the company isn't even registered. It's not even a real company, or it hasn't been a real company for a couple of years. So we don't know how many of these there are. They're always popping up. It would help if there was more than two or three reporters in the entire Commonwealth of Massachusetts who were doing any work on this story.
2: So Governor Mara Healy has roughly 52 direct employees working in her official state house office. So like probably 50 more.
19: How many ones off the board?
1: Yeah. Well, at least this guy was a native of Massachusetts and a heterosexual. Look on the bright side of things. How many people like that are there in her, and a male? And I said, we'll see how hard hitting the Globe story is. 508 says the Globe thinks their mission is to be hardly hitting. Yeah, I've said it before. The Boston Globe kissing the ass of the ruling class since 1872. Their job is to afflict the afflicted and comfort the comfortable. That's their mission as a newspaper. 978. What the hell was Mara doing at a sausage festival? There's another unanswered question. Sausages just wouldn't seem to be her thing. I think that was Lamar's cook call for date night at the kielbasa festival in Chicopee. And 617. It's natural for Lamar Cook's attorney to portray his client as the victim. After all, doesn't every oppressed narcotics dealer immediately take a trip to Disney World? Who is the Karen behind him with the mask on in the video? You know, I'm thinking that's the reporter for the Springfield Republican, also known as Mass Live. He wrote one of the worst leads I've ever read in any form of journalism on the story. It's probably him. I don't know. Whoever it was. 844-500-4242. Food stamps, does that mean public defender? I don't know if this guy is a public defender or not. He seemed, in his earlier appearances, he seemed kind of slick, but he really dropped the ball today. His name, you know, he's got one of those names, Kendrick's ex-Ishmael or something, some name like that. Let's see. We all laugh about this, says 781, yet nothing happens in the end. They always get away with it. I know. I understand that, but what are you going to do? I mean, you can't slit your wrists about this. At least we're making them jump a little bit through hoops for doing this. And the key is to put the heat on Mara. I mean, she's responsible for this. I mean, these DEI policies. You know, she just wanted a black guy in that office. So they didn't care if he'd been arrested for a drive-by shooting. They didn't care if he had all these records in the probate court and small claims court, and they didn't care about any of this stuff. And by the way, he says he has the money coming. This is again the Casper Milquetoast reporter that the Globe sent out there to follow up after days of Herald scoops. He's asking Lamar about the state allegedly trying to get the $31,000 back, the kiss that Mara Healy gave him as part of their breakup. Cut three.
19: Are you still, maybe your attorney knows, what's the status, I'm from the Globe, what's the status on getting the, I know the state's trying to sue to get back that $31,000 unused PTO time, what's the status of that case?
20: We still haven't received any information back from that. We still haven't received any information back from that. We're still waiting to hear back from the court.
19: What do you make of the governor's lawsuit to try to get that back? I mean, do you believe that's unfair, or?
20: It's our own vacation time. I earned it over a decade of service to the Commonwealth.
1: A decade of service to the Commonwealth. What do you make of that? Breaking up is hard to do. They say that breaking up is... So he's broke. I can't believe Mara tossed him under the bus. 508, take the lump sum, Mom. She did. She did take the lump sum. It was $1 million. And they cut her a check for $650,000, and she still owes taxes on it. You know, I guess maybe the feds grabbed the money when the check is cut. I don't know, but she took the lump sum payment. 781. How long until they blame Trump for this? They blame him for everything else. By the way, if you would like to check out the photos, all these photos will be on Instagram, and we'll have a lot of the video on Instagram and TikTok later tonight, probably around 5 or 5:30. But if you want to just see the photographs of everybody, I had the photo. We put the photographs of Lamar Cook with the governor in the Herald today. You can see them. I tweeted them out a couple of days ago. See, they're around. And then I just tweeted out all those other him with all the other. All the Democrat hacks like Markey, Rachel Rollins, Sheriff Cochi, Richie Neal, Steve Lynch, Bill Keating, Deb Goldberg, again, the woman who runs the state lottery, which his mother just got $1 million from. And we have a couple of the local state legislators. So you can see all that. I tweeted that out, too. So just go to @HowieCarr. Show at Howie Carr Show. JD says, explain to me why all the Massachusetts corruption stories, illegal alien crime, and horrible politicians and employees, I hear nothing from the Republican candidates. They should be on Fox and national news on a regular basis. I smell yet another lost election come November. I don't know. I would be, if I were one of the Republican candidates, I would be all over this. You know what else I would be all over? I would be all over this contract for the courthouse out in Springfield, $2 billion to the drug dealer, who's married to Ayanna Pressley, who did 10 years in prison. And it was, this is a $2 billion contract over 40 years, and it was awarded to a company that was, incorporated in 2023, never filed any annual statements with the Secretary of State, which you're supposed to do, and is basically non-existent, kind of like Stacey Abrams, the governor of Georgia. She thinks she's the governor of Georgia. When Biden was on his way out the door, they tried to give her $2 billion in energy contracts to a company that she had just put $100 into. Try to get a loan of $1 from a bank if you have a bank account of $100. She got they tried to give her $2 billion. $2 billion. And now that's what they're trying to give Ayanna Pressley's husband. And by the way, Ayanna Pressley finally issued a statement today. You may not have heard this. You may have forgotten. On Saturday, a 19-year-old woman was found dead, shot to death in an apartment, in a building owned by her husband. I mean, it's owned by her too, because it's owned by her jailbird husband. And she finally issued a statement today about the tragedy in Mattapan. Tragedy? It's a murder. It was a murder. She was shot in the head. This 19-year-old girl in an apartment in a building owned by the congresswoman. 844-500-4242. The Globe is reporting it as a tragedy. They weren't going to report anything about Lamar Cook until the Herald jumped all over it. We got the information about the food stamps, and then we got his Facebook, all these Facebook photos of him with all these politicians, including with the governor at the Kielbasa Festival in Chicopee. 844-500-4242. You think there are going to be any messages today on the chump line about the Kielbasa Festival and Mara Healy attending the festivities?
2: Limerick guy is going to be all of them, but yes, I think there will be.
1: What rhymes with kielbasa? Well, it's harder to rhyme than Nantucket, but I'm sure people will be able to get it done. 844-500-4242, 413. How many Republican candidates do we really have? Well, we have fewer than we would have had, except they hired a guy to get signatures who had deep connections to Jim Jones Lyons and Jeff DoorDash deal. And guess what happened? He submitted fraudulent signatures, allegedly. Hire the Kool-Aid cult to do something and they screw it up. And they lose elections. Who could have ever predicted such a thing?
2: Don't lose all hope, Howie. MassLive told me that the governor's race has been heating up in the past few weeks. So there's something to look forward to.
1: Yeah, see, it's hot. Hot as a pistol. A water pistol. I'm Howie Carr.
0: Howie Carr will return. 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There's still a few dates left through the summer for you to be a VIP too. 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
21: 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How did my father become the scheming mastermind? 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

0: Joey Carr is back.
1: (844) 500-4242-781 says, what is the contract for and how is Presley's wife in any way? Wife? How dare you? How dare you misgender her spouse? It's a he. He's a jailbird thug, drug dealer.
2: Just say the right pronoun!
1: And now he works as an empowerment consultant. It's basically a contract to buy and manage a new courthouse. They call it a justice center, but it's a courthouse in Springfield. And they've hired to the guy that's going to build it is the guy, the power behind it is John Fish, the same guy who was behind the Plaza Gate, just barely avoided catastrophe on the Mass Turnpike last year. He owns Suffolk Construction. He's a billionaire, and these guys are. They're the box checkers. They're the diversity, equity, inclusion people. They don't even have a company, let alone qualifications. But so what? So what? It's a one-party state. Jed, you're next with Howie Carr. Go ahead, Jed.
3: Hey, what's up, Howie? How you doing?
1: Good.
3: So I'm from South Boston. My full name is actually Charles Delaney. And speaking of the one-party state, I'm running for state rep in the 4th Suffolk down in South Boston. But I'm running as independent, and that's all the way up in November. But
1: good luck, Jed. Good luck.
3: Hey, it's actually my full name is Charles Delaney, but Jed's my nickname. So, but anyways, long story short is I don't know if I wasn't alive when Whitey won the lottery. But apparently what he won was like the mega bucks or something, the lottery that increases every time, the state lottery. And so what I heard through the grapevine a long time ago when I was just a young fool was, and it kind of reminds me of this this case I read today in the Herald about all of a sudden he gets in trouble, wins the lottery. Reminds me of your old pal there, not really a pal, but James Bulger, and how he got into trouble. And then all of a sudden, he won the lottery. Yeah.
1: Well, I think what happened, what everybody says happened, is somebody won the lottery that he was vaguely connected to. And, you know, the feds are always on gangsters and drug dealers and criminals in general. They're always running net worths. So what they say is this is the amount of money you told the IRS and the Department of Revenue that you made. Here's the amount of money you spent. So if there's a discrepancy between your reported income and your expense and what you spent, they can maybe try to get you for income tax evasion like they got Al Capone back in the day. So when Whitey heard that someone in his circle had won the lottery, he figured, hey, this is a good way to get some reportable income. So, you know, he was one of the few guys who didn't take the buyout, the one-time payment, which is it's the smart thing to do because you beat inflation. But if you're just looking to, you know, cover yourself on a potential income tax wrap, you want the money coming in every year, right? That's what he did, Jed.
3: That's exactly what he did. And you look right around when he won, they just came up with RICO, and they had used RICO to already go after a bunch of other.
1: The Italians, they'd used RICO to go after the Italians because Whitey was paying off 6 agents in the FBI office, and they're going down. They're earning their money. They're working out of that van in the winter, you know, bugging the mafia's headquarters. Yeah, that's it was such a scam. When Whitey won, I still remember it. I was on Nantucket. I was on a vacation. It was right in the middle of the summer. And I had to write an extra column for the Herald, obviously. It was pre-internet, so it was tough because I had to, you know, call it. I just had to dictate it to somebody on the desk. But anyway, I was pretty good friends with the former treasurer who had just left office, Bob Crane, after 26 years. And he was a friend of Whitey's brother, Billy. And he called me, and he was almost crying. He was so happy. He said, I'm so glad it happened after I left. Do you know what they would have been doing to me if it had happened when I was the treasurer? I think it was one of the best days of Bob Crane's life that someone else was going to take the heat for Whitey winning the lottery. I'm Howie Carr.
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6: Talking economic policy, I'm Lisa Lucera, Fox News. That was one of the key themes of President Trump's speech during a speech in a key swing state.
7: The president put affordability in focus during an event in Marietta, Georgia.
8: 2 years ago, our country was dead, and now we're the hottest country anywhere in the world, respected by everybody all over the world.
7: President Trump concedes energy prices are up as a result of military strikes against Iran, but says inflation is falling.
8: And this is despite this. It's going on. The stock market has hit 73 all-time highs since the election. Think of that.
7: The cost of living is the top issue for voters, according to Fox polling. And support for President Trump's handling of the economy has fallen 13 points since March.
6: Fox's Jared Halpern at the White House. On Iran, the president said they continue to get hit hard.
8: They want to make a deal. But I say they're not ready to make a deal. Because every time they make a deal, they want to change it and everything. They're not ready. They'll be ready very soon.
6: This coming even as the U.S. and Iran continue to exchange fire. The president traveled to Georgia after attending the dignified transfer of four soldiers killed last weekend in the Iran conflict.
8: I've been there many times before. This was in particular something very sad.
6: The president invited the family of Lieutenant Tyler Feehan, who was from Georgia, to travel back from Delaware there with him on Air Force One. By a vote of 216 to 214, all Democrats opposing, the House has adopted a $95 billion budget proposal that would fund the Iran conflict and other White House priorities. But Republicans were divided over the plan, conservatives expressing concerns because there's no spending cuts to offset the cost. Wall Street, the Dow lost 6 points, the Nasdaq minus 146. The S&P off 10. 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
10: When you work undercover, You really have to play the role because you stand to lose more than just an Oscar. 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
11: If the American government asked you to move to Colombia to hunt down the world's most brutal narco-terrorist, what would you say?
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11: In the 1980s, a new generation of American special agents landed in Latin America, tasked with capturing a new breed of ultra-violent narco-terrorist.
13: She would kill you if you owed her money. 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